0: Traveling home with SBI, now the news at 6.
1: NBC News Radio, I'm Scott Carr. President Trump says the U.S. and Iran have reached a deal as he continues to meet with world leaders at the G7 summit in France. The White House says an agreement's been signed digitally by Trump and leaders in Iran. Reports say the deal will open up the Strait of Hormuz and allow for a 60-day window for the U.S. and Iran to strike a long-term deal that curbs Iran's nuclear ambitions. The FBI is now leading an investigation into an ICE agent shooting at a van this morning in South Jersey. This after reports the van hit the agent as it sped off. Police in Stafford Township no longer say the agent had been hit, but rather they were hurt in some unexplained way. They say ICE agents were trying to detain the driver of the van. In FIFA World Cup action today, a bit of a shock. Spain and Cape Verde ended in a 0-0 draw in the first match of the day, while Egypt and Belgium played to a 1-1 draw in Seattle. Scott Carr, NBC News Radio.
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0: Continue now with news on SBI. Let's turn our attention to weather tonight in Cameron-Dionville. Down to 64, partly cloudy skies. Tomorrow, Tuesday, windy, 79 degrees. Tonight at 6, Cameron-Dionville at 75 degrees. Jackson Hole tonight, down to 48 and cloudy. Tuesday, sunny and 79 degrees. Star Valley forecast this evening, 50 degrees and cloudy. Tuesday, sunny and 78. Star Valley right now at 6. Thane 75, Star Valley Ranch 72, Alpine 74, and Afton 73 degrees. Bridger Valley tonight, overnight lows down to 52 and partly cloudy. Tomorrow windy. Cloudy's 82 degrees tomorrow in Bridger Valley. 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
1: Still one you can sing along to even years later. Walker Hayes, Fancy Like. Rob Erickson, welcome to the downhill slope of our evening ride tonight. Still plenty more of those country hits just ahead, including these from Shania Twain, Dylan Scott, Chris Stapleton, and now Brad Paisley. This town ain't small enough.

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2: Over the Valley area tonight, we expect a low of 45 degrees. Tomorrow, high of 79, low of 54, windy through the day. Wednesday, high of 78, low of 40, windy. Thursday, high of 79, low of 47, partly cloudy. And Friday, high of 80, low of 50, mostly cloudy. In the Sky Valley area, we expect a low of 41 tonight. Tomorrow, high of 79, low of 44, sunny. Wednesday, high of 75, low of 37, sunny skies. Thursday, high of 76, low of 44, not a cloud in sight. And Friday, high of 79, low 46, mostly cloudy.
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1: Rest-

That one from Mackenzie Porter. Pickup. Before that, Shaboozy. Good News. And Morgan Wallen. Spin You Around. Tune in tomorrow for a weekday wake up. You'll hear an interview with Dr. Alex Oliver, headmaster of Wyoming Classical Academy Alpine, promoting the school's ribbon cutting, which is scheduled for June 25th. That one at 8:45 a.m. You're going to want to tune in with us tomorrow, Duke Dale and Dan, award-winning morning show to get your morning started off right. Up next, you got one from Chris Stapleton. 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

Max McCone, better me for you. A blueberry-sized thermometer could soon give doctors a look at body temperature from the inside. MIT researchers unveiled the swallowable sensor Monday. It sends readings from inside the gut, where doctors can get a closer look at the body's core temperature. The device can help spot fever, infection, or dangerous drops in body temperature earlier. It has been successful in animal testing, but it still has to be tested in humans before it can reach hospitals. Finishing off our evening ride tonight, we have Gary Allen, Vince Gill, Kelly Pickler, Little Big Town, Diana Cochran, and now High Valley, Whatever It Takes. This is Rob Erickson signing off. Thanks for riding with me.

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0: When he was 5 years old, his mom took him down to the round corral to watch his dad work with a young horse that he called Smokey. And man, did that horse buck. 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And right then, the boy gained a whole new respect for the man. And from that day on, he knew that when he grew up, he wanted to be a cowboy.
1: At 17, cowboys' dreams ain't on fixing fences.

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But then a kind old man took my hand and led me home.

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2: I was all but 22, I think, at the time. I'd been out on the road, lonely at night. And it'd been a while,

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Loaded up the car, got the just in time to say our goodbyes. We are

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I know it's late, but I knew you'd pick it up. Nah, I ain't drunk. Okay, maybe I do have a little buzz, but that song came on and I just thought what harm could come from one little call.

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1: 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You're waking up with SVI at 5 o'clock in the morning on this 16th day of June 2026. Let's take a look at the temperatures at 5 a.m. throughout the SVI broadcast area. Good morning to you, Bridger Valley. Lyman 51, Mountain View 52 degrees. Cameron Diamondville, you're at 49 degrees. Headed Jackson to work, 50 degrees there. And Star Valley, 51 for both. Afton and Alpine, good morning. 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
2: NBC News Radio, I'm Michael Kastner. Today is primary election day in Georgia, Alabama, Oklahoma, and Washington, D.C. President Trump's political muscle is being tested, including in Georgia's Senate race, where he gave a last-minute endorsement to GOP Congressman Mike Collins over former football coach Derek Dooley in their primary runoff. President Trump says the U.S. has digitally signed an agreement with Iran. Trump spoke to reporters at the G7 summit in France this morning about what's in the deal.
3: They originally wrote that we will not develop a nuclear weapon. I said, no, no, you're not going to develop it. You're not going to buy either. So we have that took another couple of days of time.
2: On the trip, he indicated the official signing ceremony will take place in Geneva on Friday with Vice President J.D. Vance. 8 people are dead after a B-52 bomber crashed at Edwards Air Force Base in California. More from Mark Mayfield.
4: Deputy Commander for the 412th Test Wing, Colonel James Hayes, says this was a mixed crew of military, government civilians, and government contractors.
5: Edwards Air Force Base experienced a horrible tragedy, and we lost 8 great Americans.
4: The base said it happened shortly after the aircraft took off during a routine test mission on Monday morning. The crash is under investigation. Edwards Air Force Base is located about 100 miles northeast of Los Angeles.
2: Staff members for Republican Senator Mitch McConnell of Kentucky are sharing an update following his hospitalization this past weekend. More from Tammy Trujillo.
6: A spokesperson for McConnell says he is fully engaged on Senate business and wants to be back at work. The 84-year-old lawmaker was admitted to the hospital on Sunday, with the exact reason not yet released. McConnell is retiring from the Senate when his term ends later this year after spending over 40 years in office.
2: Michael Kastner, NBC News Radio.
1: Additional SVI temperatures. Fairview 51, Bedford 50. LaBarge 48, Fort Bridger 52 degrees. Big Piney 44. And now sports.
7: Let's start with baseball. Cardinals beat the Padres 3-0 in St. Louis. Dustin May lost his perfect game in the 7th through a complete game. One-hit shutout.
8: He walked down and said, how you feel? I said, is that a question? Like, I'm going back out there. I felt great. It was a good outing, great defense, great team win.
7: Cubs walk it off, beat the Rockies 5-4 at Wrigley. Pete Crow Armstrong hit for the cycle in the win. Texas Tech quarterback Brendan Sorsby is officially leaving college football and reportedly plans to enter the NFL supplemental draft, putting an end to all the legal drama involving Texas Tech, the Big 12, and NCAA. At the FIFA World Cup, Spain played to a scoreless draw against Cape Verde in Atlanta. Belgium and Egypt played to a 1-1 draw in Seattle, as did Saudi Arabia and Uruguay in Miami. New Zealand battled to a 2-2 draw against Iran in L.A. That's sports. I'm Ron Tomas.
1: Bridger Valley today, cloudy, windy, 82 degrees. Right now in Bridger Valley, 51 for Lyman. Mountain View, 52 degrees. Cameron Diamondville today, sunny, windy, 79 degrees. Right now in Cameron Diamondville, 49 degrees. Jackson Hole at 50 right now. Jackson's forecast today, sunny, a little bit of wind this afternoon, 78 degrees. Star Valley forecast for today, sunny, windy, daytime highs reaching 78 degrees. That's news at 5. Dan Dockstetter wishing you a good day.
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1: Good morning. 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Dan Dockstetter here with you. Let's check those 5:30 temperatures throughout the SVI broadcast area. Cameron Diamondville, 49 degrees. Headed to Jackson to go to work, 50 degrees. Star Valley, Alpine, and Afton both at 51. Bridger Valley, Lyman 51, Mountain View 52 degrees. And now the news at 5:30.
2: NBC News Radio, I'm Mark Mayfield. Primaries are being held today in Georgia, Alabama, Oklahoma, and Washington, D.C. President Trump's political muscle is being tested, including in Georgia's Senate race, where he gave a last-minute endorsement to GOP Congressman Mike Collins over former football coach Derek Dooley in their primary runoff. In Alabama's Republican Senate primary runoff, Trump-backed Congressman Barry Moore faces former Navy SEAL Jared Hudson. President Trump is speaking out on the new deal with Iran. Trump announced the deal as he met with world leaders at the G7 summit in France early Monday. Vice President Vance also spoke about things on Fox News Monday.
3: We have the cards, and if they don't honor the commitment, we'll figure out what to do when we get there.
2: The deal has not been released by the White House yet, but reports say it will open up the Strait of Hormuz and allow for a 60-day window for the U.S. and Iran to strike a long-term deal that curbs Iran's nuclear ambitions. In a Truth Social post out late Monday, Trump said Iran has agreed to never have a nuclear weapon. Also, the story that the U.S. is paying Iran $300 million is fake news put out by the Democrats. Vance said Iran could get a very significant sanctions relief package, but only if it meets its obligations. A national poll out Monday finds that phone tracking is following many kids well into adulthood. Chris Caraggio has more.
4: The University of Michigan Health Poll says 52% of parents track the location of adult children between the ages of 18 and 25. Most say they do it for safety or emergencies. Nearly one in four parents who track their adult kids say checking the app makes them anxious, and researchers say constant tracking can also get in the way of young adults learning to manage their own lives. I'm Chris Caraggio.
2: In Kentucky, Senator Mitch McConnell is still in the hospital. A statement from his office says he is fully engaged with staff on Senate business. The reason for his hospitalization and condition still unknown. You're listening to the latest from NBC News Radio.
1: Additional 5:30 temperatures. Bedford 50, Fairview 51, Cokeville 49 degrees, La Barge 48, Big Piney 44 degrees, Hoback 49. Let's go to sports for 1 minute.
5: Let's start with baseball. Cardinals beat the Padres 3-0 in St. Louis. Dustin May lost his perfect game in the seventh through a complete game. One-hit shutout.
6: He walked down and said, "How you feel?" I said, "Is that a question? Like, I'm going back out there." I felt great. It was a good outing, great defense, great team win.
5: Cubs walk it off, beat the Rockies 5-4 at Wrigley. Pete Crow Armstrong hit for the cycle in the win. Texas Tech quarterback Brendan Sorsby is officially leaving college football and reportedly plans to enter the NFL supplemental draft, putting an end to all the legal drama involving Texas Tech, the Big 12, and NCAA. At the FIFA World Cup, Spain played to a scoreless draw against Cape Verde in Atlanta. Belgium and Egypt played to a 1-1 draw in Seattle, as did Saudi Arabia and Uruguay in Miami. New Zealand battled to a 2-2 draw against Iran in L.A. That's sports. I'm Ron Tomas.
1: Let's go back to news this morning.
2: Vice President Vance says he regrets his past remarks, asserting that the U.S. was being run by a bunch of childless cat ladies. Tammy Trujillo reports.
7: Vance made that highly criticized comment in 2021 when he was running for an Ohio Senate seat, and it also resulted in widespread backlash from Democrats in 2024. However, he's walking back the comments now in his upcoming book, Communion, Finding My Way Back to Faith, and he referred to it as one of the dumbest things he's ever said. The vice president acknowledged the firestorm his words caused and said it was, quote, a boneheaded comment intentionally and successfully provocative rather than illuminating. I'm Tammy Trujillo.
2: California Governor Gavin Newsom says President Trump has sent the U.S. Department of Justice to investigate him and his wife Jennifer Siebel Newsom. Newsom made the announcement in a video released Monday morning. Newsom condemned what he called Trump's abuse of power, saying he ordered a weaponized DOJ investigation. He says federal employees have also gone after his family, friends, and former employees in recent days, looking for a crime. Newsom also urged Trump to leave his wife and family out of what he calls his personal vendetta. A new survey shows more than half of all workers ages 40 to 60 in the U.S. are caring for a parent while also holding down a job. Scott Carr has more.
8: According to data from Legal Shield released Monday, the pressure created by the trend is showing up at workplaces through employees' missed time, getting less done, and people thinking about leaving their jobs. The survey says nearly 40% of respondents said they've had to cut into their savings or retirement contributions to help pay for a parent's care. It also shows legal questions tied to parental elder care have more than doubled in the last 4 years. I'm Scott Carr.
2: And a criminal investigation is underway in New Jersey after a fleeing van hit an ICE agent. Staffordshire Township Police say the incident began Monday morning when ICE agents tried to make an arrest. The suspect fled in a van, striking an ICE officer who responded by shooting out the car's back window. Mark Mayfield, NBC News Radio.
1: How about a health note this morning? You take vitamins? A new analysis out shows calcium and vitamin D are not that effective for helping with bone strength as once thought. Tammy Trujillo reports.
7: Researchers in Canada looked at 69 studies done in the past which involved calcium or vitamin D supplements or both and compared them to placebo or no treatment when it comes to reducing the risk of falls or fractures. The team found little to no difference. The analysis was published in the BMJ group and involved 154,000 people. I'm Tammy Trujillo.
1: Let's take a look at the weather forecast for Kemmer Diamondville today. Sunny, a little bit of wind kicking up along about 10 o'clock in the morning, 79 degrees of the high. This morning at 5:30, Cameron Diamondville at 49. Bridger Valley today, cloudy, windy, 82 degrees. Right now in Bridger Valley, 51 for both Lyman and Mountain View. Headed to Jackson to work, you got 50 degrees when you get there. Jackson today will see a high of 78 with sunny skies. And the Star Valley forecast today, sunny skies with a high of 78. Right now, at 5:30, Star Valley, Thane 48, Star Valley Ranch 49, Alpine and Afton at 51 degrees. Good morning, Dan Dockstetter wishing you a good day.
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1: Good morning. You're waking up with SVI at 6 in the morning. Let's take a look at those temperatures. How about Star Valley? 51 for both Afton and Alpine. Bridger Valley, 51 for Lyman and Mountain View. Cameron Diamondville, good morning to you, 49 degrees. Jackson Commuter, safe travels up the canyon. You've got 50 degrees when you get there. Good morning, 6 a.m., time for the news.
2: NBC News Radio, I'm Michael Kastner. Today's primary election day in Georgia, Alabama, Oklahoma, and Washington, D.C. President Trump's political muscle is being tested, including in Georgia's Senate race. President Trump is speaking out on the new deal with Iran. Trump announced the deal as he met with world leaders at the G7 summit in France early Monday. This morning, he expressed frustration with Israeli Prime Minister Benjamin Netanyahu continuing to bomb Lebanon as Trump was trying to get Iran to sign a deal.
3: No, I'm not happy with the way Israel has handled themselves with Lebanon and with Hezbollah. They should have been able to do the job faster. It just goes on forever. And when that happens, it throws a negative light on the big deal, and that's the deal with Iran.
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1: Let's take a look at a few other temperatures in the SBI area. Bedford at 50, Fairview 51. Coquille 49 degrees, Fort Bridger 51, Big Piney 44. And now sports on SVI.
4: Let's start with baseball. Cardinals beat the Padres 3-0 in St. Louis. Dustin May lost his perfect game in the seventh through a complete game, one-hit shutout.
5: He walked down and said, "How you feel?" I said, "Is that a question? Like, I'm going back out there." I felt great. It was a good outing, great defense, great team win.
4: Cubs walk it off, beat the Rockies 5-4 at Wrigley. Pete Crow Armstrong hit for the cycle in the win. Texas Tech quarterback Brendan Sorsby is officially leaving college football and reportedly plans to enter the NFL supplemental draft, putting an end to all the legal drama involving Texas Tech, the Big 12, and NCAA. At the FIFA World Cup, Spain played to a scoreless draw against Cape Verde in Atlanta. Belgium and Egypt played to a 1-1 draw in Seattle, as did Saudi Arabia and Uruguay in Miami. New Zealand battled to a 2-2 draw against Iran in L.A. That's sports. I'm Ron Tomas.
1: Kelly Norris, the state forester for Wyoming, on the weekday wake-up program. We asked Kelly, what does the state forester do?
6: Yeah, so I have been the Wyoming State Forester for almost 3 years now. I answer to the land board, State Land Board of Commissioners, which is the five elected, the governor, the secretary of state, superintendent, auditor, and treasurer. And I was nominated during a special session about 3 years ago on the 19th of June. So we're coming, I'll be showing up to Lincoln County on that 3 year anniversary. With that, the state forester really encompasses all things when it comes to forest management and forestry in the state of Wyoming, as well as wildland fire suppression. So I kind of cover both. And since we are a division of state lands, we really focus in, when we have foresters, we focus in on state land trust management, but we do cooperative forestry assistance programs. So we are helping, doing quite a bit in our communities and also on private forested lands. And we have a very large and growing Good Neighbor Authority program, which is where we're doing forestry work on federal lands, whether that's on the Forest Service lands or BLM lands. And then when it comes to wildland fire, the state forester helps really oversee the suppression and fire management on state trust lands. There's about, I think, 3.6 million acres of state trust lands. And then really support and coordinate with all of those fire districts across Wyoming and really help represent them in different capacities and support them when it comes to wildland fire suppression.
1: It's Kelly Norris. She's the Wyoming State Forester, and she'll be presenting at luncheon and dinner presentations at Kemmerer Star Valley this Thursday. All the details in Star Valley Independent. Let's take a look at the weather forecast. First of all, Let's go to Bridger Valley this morning. Bridger Valley, you've got a windy day. Cloudy, windy, 82 degrees. Cameron Diamondville, sunny, windy, 79 degrees. Jackson Hole, if you're headed up there to work, 78 degrees for the high. Sunny skies. And Star Valley, 78 and sunny skies. This morning at 6 a.m., we've got Kemmer Diamondville at 49, Bridger Valley. Bridger Valley, you're at 50, 50 for Lyman, Mountain View 51 degrees. Star Valley, Thane at 48, Star Valley Ranch 49. Alpine and Afton at 51 degrees, headed to Jackson 50 degrees when you get there. Safe travels. Good morning to you, Dan Dockstetter reporting, and wishing you a good day. 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
1: Morning. We're leading up to the weekday wake-up program at 7. Some early morning temperatures throughout the SVI broadcast area. Good morning to Star Valley, Alpine 51, Afton 51 degrees. Good morning, Bridger Valley, Lyman 50, Mountain View 51 degrees, Cameron Diamondville at 49, Jackson Hole commuters headed up to 50 degrees. 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
2: NBC News Radio, I'm Michael Kastner. President Trump is speaking out on the new deal with Iran. He told reporters a short time ago it guarantees Iran will not develop or buy a nuclear weapon. He announced the deal as he met with world leaders at the G7 summit in France early Monday. Vice President J.D. Vance also spoke about things on Fox News Monday. The deal has not been released by the White House yet, but reports say it'll open up the Strait of Hormuz and allow for a 60-day window for the U.S. and Iran to strike a long-term deal. Primaries are being held today in Georgia, Alabama, Oklahoma, and Washington, D.C. The president's political muscle is being tested, including in Georgia's Senate race. This week's top 10 songs on the Billboard Hot 100 are out now. I Knew It, I Knew You by Taylor Swift is number one, marking its first time at the top since its release. Michael Kastner, NBC News Radio.
1: Additional temperatures this morning. We've got Bedford of 49, Fairview 51, La Barge 47, Fort Bridger 51 degrees, Big Piney 43. Headed to Jackson Hoback 48 degrees, northern part of our broadcast area, Swan Valley 49. Southern part, Little America on I-80, 50 degrees. And now sports.
3: Let's start with baseball. Cardinals beat the Padres 3-0 in St. Louis. Dustin May lost his perfect game in the seventh through a complete game. One-hit shutout.
4: He walked down and said, "How you feel?" I said, "Is that a question? Like, I'm going back out there." I felt great. It was a good outing, great defense, great team win.
3: Cubs walk it off, beat the Rockies 5-4 at Wrigley. Pete Crow Armstrong hit for the cycle in the win. Texas Tech quarterback Brendan Sorsby is officially leaving college football and reportedly plans to enter the NFL supplemental draft, putting an end to all the legal drama involving Texas Tech, the Big 12, and NCAA. At the FIFA World Cup, Spain played to a scoreless draw against Cape Verde in Atlanta. Belgium and Egypt played to a 1-1 draw in Seattle, as did Saudi Arabia and Uruguay in Miami. New Zealand battled to a 2-2 draw against Iran in L.A. That's sports. I'm Ron DeMoss.
1: President Trump announcing there'll be a new push to bring coal back, using coal-powered power plants and then also exporting coal, all part of a plan to bring coal back. And, of course, that affects Wyoming. Governor Mark Gordon was with the president for that announcement.
5: Now, let me just talk a little bit about the other side of this. When a kid grows up in Wyoming, their education's paid for in large part by coal severance taxes, by the royalties that come from mining that coal that was shut down by the Democrats. When they have a chance to get a job, they can go look to the coal mine. And it's not just digging coal the way we used to. It's high-tech jobs. You know, at this point, we don't mine coal the way we used to at all. It is very, very technologically proficient. And what's more important, it's environmentally sound. I would invite you to come and look at the reclamation that's happened in the Powder River Basin. And we can demonstrate that it's environmentally sound, that actually wildlife populations thrive and do better. Today,
1: that's Governor Mark Gordon speaking as he was standing next to the president about the president's decision to bring coal back, not only the coal mines, but also exporting the coal. Let's take a look at Cameron Coal Country. Today, sunny skies, windy in the afternoon, 79 degrees. Bridger Valley today, cloudy, windy, 82 degrees. Star Valley, sunny, 78 degrees. And Jackson Hole, sunny, and 78 degrees. For our Jackson commuters, you're headed up to 49 degrees right now. Star Valley, Afton and Alpine at 51 degrees. Cameron Diamondville, you're at 49. Bridger Valley, Lyman 50. Mountain View 51 degrees. 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
8: Good Tuesday morning, everyone. I'm Lane Nordlund. The world's largest meat packer, JBS, has announced plans to close its beef processing facility in Souderton, Pennsylvania, and a value-added processing plant in Memphis, Tennessee. That's a part of what the company calls a broader strategy focused on growth, modernization, and long-term competitiveness. That statement by JBS has received a lot of negative reaction from cow-calf producers on social media. JBS does say production from both facilities will be shifted to other JBS plants across its U.S. network. While no timeline has been announced, JBS says affected employees will have opportunities to apply for positions at other company locations. While JBS says production will continue elsewhere, producers near the affected facilities may need to explore different marketing opportunities to stay afloat in the countryside.
9: The Livestock Industries Auction Professionals meet June 17th through 20th in Deadwood, South Dakota for the Livestock Marketing Association Annual Convention. Since 1947, LMA has championed the competitive auction method and true price discovery, ensuring fair and transparent livestock markets. It's also the prestigious World Livestock Auctioneer Championship at St. Ange Livestock. Tune into the live stream on LMA's social media channels and watch June 20th as this year's World Livestock Auctioneer Champion is crowned.
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8: With winter wheat harvest picking up speed, or for those able to harvest winter wheat here in 2026, USDA is close to wrapping up its winter wheat crop condition ratings. Here's USDA meteorologist Brad Rippey.
11: Needless to say, condition still being reported at least for another week or so, but kind of becoming meaningless at this point as the crop becomes more harvested across the south and is maturing quickly further north. 27% of the winter wheat rated good to excellent on June 14th. It's far below last year's 52%. 45% of the crop rated very poor to poor, also way above last year's 19%. And we continue to watch all those states from Nebraska southward to Texas, every single one reporting well over half the crop rated very poor to poor, led at this late stage by Nebraska, where we see 86% of the crop in Nebraska currently rated very poor to poor, combination of drought and freeze damage as we wind down this very difficult hard red winter wheat growing season.
8: Winter wheat harvest moved ahead 14 points last week to reach 25% complete nationwide. That was 16 points ahead of last year's pace and 12 points ahead of the five-year average. Very telling of the crop condition out in the countryside and a lot of acres either abandoned or having to be harvested for insurance purposes. In other news, Texas agriculture officials are expanding efforts to contain the outbreak of the parasite, the New World screwworm, as confirmed cases continue to increase. Texas State Animal Health Authorities confirmed 11 cases involving cattle and other livestock, prompting expanded quarantine zones in affected areas. Under the restrictions, livestock cannot leave quarantine zones without authorization. The total number of cases is now up to 12, including the confirmed case in New Mexico. I'm Lane Northland for the Western Ag Network.
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0: This is Dakota Livesay chronicling another true story taken from the 1800s, a time known to all as the Old West. There were people who were dedicated to finding a peaceful solution to the conflict between the Indian and the white man, but none was as well accepted by both the Indian and the white man as the subject of today's story.
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0: Born in Belgium, he came to the United States at the age of 20. After attending school, he went to Iowa to work for the Potawatomi Indians. His name was Pierre Jean de Schmidt. His outfit was a black robe. He was a priest in the Jesuit Order of the Catholic Church. De Schmidt got along so well with the Potawatomi that a delegation from the Flathead Indians came to visit the Black Robe and learn about his god. De Schmidt developed a reputation as a white man who could be trusted in negotiations with the U.S. government. The story is even told of his meeting with Mormon Brigham Young and suggesting that he consider the Salt Lake Valley as a place to take his disciples. De Schmidt established a number of missions throughout the Northwest. He even traveled across the Atlantic 19 times, soliciting financial assistance from Europe. Sitting Bull and his people were causing problems, so the U.S. government asked De Schmidt to meet with Sitting Bull. Although tensions were high, on June 19, 1868, Sitting Bull agreed to meet with him, arms stretched out, ready to embrace him. Although he wasn't able to get Sitting Bull to sign a peace treaty, he did get him to agree to allow whites to travel and settle in certain areas. De Schmidt was unable to hold back the tide that led to the Plains Indians' defeat and settlement on reservations. Incidentally, De Schmidt died in 1873, 3 years before Sitting Bull's greatest success, the Battle of the Little Bighorn. You've just heard another story from Old West Radio. I'm Dakota Livesay.
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23: 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Duke Dancer with you on a Tuesday. 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Of course, the Do Not Playlist coming up in this 7 o'clock hour as part of a New Music Tuesday. In the 8 o'clock hour, monthly report from Lexi Weber with the Star Valley Arts Council. Number of items to talk about include the Children's Summer Theater, which begins this week, Wednesday, Thursday, and Friday at the Afton Ford Theater. Details with Lexi. Also, the Art Auction fundraiser next week, and the Alpine Art Festival is in August once again. Details on the way at 8:35 with Lexi Weber. And Dr. Alex Oliver, headmaster of Wyoming Classical Academy Alpine, he's on the air in the 8 o'clock hour promoting the school's ribbon cutting, which is on June 25th. Details with Dr. Oliver. That's on the way at 8:45 this morning. It's all part of the weekday wake up. Dan Dockstetter has the news headlines next.
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23: 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With the early spring season, Dyer's Woad Week is also earlier. The Lincoln County Weed and Pest will hold Dyer's Woad Week on June 8th through the 10th, and then again June 15th through the 17th. On those days, anyone age 18 and younger is encouraged to pick Dyer's Woad and bring it back to the Weed and Pest offices in Afton or Cokeville, where they will be paid 50 cents per pound. Before picking, please stop by the Weed and Pest office for bags. It's Dyer's Woad Week, June 8th through the 10th and June 15th through the 17th. Contact the Lincoln County Weed and Pest with questions.
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4: There's a deal. Good morning, Dan Dockstetter. First news update on the weekday wake-up program. President Trump says the U.S. and Iran have digitally signed an agreement and he's eager for it to be released. Mark Mayfield with the report.
5: Speaking to reporters at the G7 summit in France on Monday, Trump called it a very powerful document and indicated the official signing ceremony will take place in Geneva on Friday with Vice President J.D. Vance. Not much is known about the agreement, but reports say it will open up the Strait of Hormuz and allow for a 60-day window for the U.S. and Iran to strike a long-term deal that curbs Iran's nuclear ambitions. Meanwhile, Trump is meeting leaders of Europe, Canada, and Japan at the G7, who have grown increasingly frustrated with rising oil prices due to the Iran war. I'm Mark Mayfield.
4: Primary elections in some states, Georgia, Alabama, Oklahoma, and Washington, D.C., hold primary elections today in Alabama's Republican Senate primary runoff. Trump-backed Congressman Barry Moore faces former Navy SEAL Jared Hudson. In Washington, D.C., primaries are being held for mayor and new non-voting delegates to Congress out of Washington, D.C. Wind farms, there's a big one coming in Arizona and Southern California. Tammy Trujillo has the details.
26: The SunZia project in New Mexico has 916 turbines. That makes it more than three times larger than any other U.S. wind farm. A 550-mile power line will carry most of that electricity west, for hot weather can push power demand higher. The project will give the Southwest a major new source of electricity once the project is fully running. I'm Tammy Trujillo.
4: In Wyoming, it's not wind farms, it's rare earths. The Energy Authority in Wyoming has opened up applications for Wyoming Rare Earths Fund. That fund is developed to help develop the entire Wyoming rare earth mineral industry across the state. Locally, the town of Star Valley Ranch is putting funding together

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0: 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That's 203-4637. Dow, today is National Fudge Day.
4: Interesting. It could be on a colder day. Have you ever tried to make fudge?
0: No, why would it be on a colder day?
4: It's got to cool down. So I don't know. It seems like June's a warm day to be making fudge, but you know what? Now that I think about it, it's been a while since I helped with fudge. So what do I know?
0: Well, maybe this answers your question.
4: Oh,
0: it originated in 1886 from a messed up batch of caramels, hence the name. Oh, fudge.
4: Fudge.
0: Yep. Sold in Baltimore for 40 cents a pound back in 1886. So the year it was discovered by accident. Fudge Island. The shop opens in Michigan in 1889.
4: Huh.
0: And you ever been to Fudge Island?
4: I have not.
0: No, neither have I. Nope. Okay. Nope. In fact, never been to Michigan, period.
4: So. Me either.
0: Fudge. National Fudge Day today. I don't mind fudge. I'm usually good after one or two.
4: Yeah, I'm kind of the same way. Like, I don't seek it out. I don't like...
0: got a fudge seeker?
4: I'm I'm not like, man, we got to stop here and get some fudge. I've never said that.
0: You ever had the fudge there?
4: You got to stop right now. like two guys at the gas station, like the overalls, greasy hands. I'm telling you, Ed, you got to stop and get the fudge.
0: Get the fudge.
4: It is life altering.
0: I'm sure there's fudge out there that is that good.
4: I've had some great stuff. I don't know. It's not like, oh, man, have you had the burger? Oh, yeah, let's go get the burger. You know, it's just. Yeah, it's fudge.
0: No, I get it. Fudge is fudge, unless we're missing something. I don't know.
4: I'll take all the blame. You know what I've just done? I've really offended someone out there who has some strong feelings about fudge.
0: You probably have.
4: I have.
0: Yeah, the fudgers.

0: out like, there that are
1: that guy. Guys doesn't know the first thing about fudge.
0: 307-203-4637. Dal, when you need a comfort snack, and for some people it might be fudge. Obviously for us it's not. When you need, you're like, I just need something because today's been a crappy day or something like that. I don't know what the reason, whatever the reason may be. When you need, like, and I'm not talking comfort food. I'm not saying like home style, but like not comfort, but like comfort sugar. Like you're just, I'm just, I need this. What is it? What's your go-to comfort snacks?
1: You know, maybe it harkens back to when I was a kid. I like Swedish fish. It reminds me of riding my bike down to the Fairview post office and had 50 cents and you get 50 fish and you rode home and you were about the king of the world. I love that.
0: And that makes you feel better even to this day?
1: I loved. And they had the little raspberries, which I never seem to see anymore. But same thing.
0: Smith and Edwards still has those guys.
1: Oh, do they? Yeah. Good. Mm-hmm. Good. They should.
0: The little raspberries that taste and like Swedish fish.
1: Yeah, they're the same glob of whatever. It's just in a different shape.
0: Yep, pretty much. 203-4637, peanut M&Ms, said one listener this morning. Mine is chips and queso.
1: Oh, okay.
0: When I'm like stressed and which never happens, but when I'm
1: never.
0: When I'm stressed and you're just like, okay, I'm going to eat. I'm eating today. I'm eating. Queso and chips.
1: That's good to know. Why have I not known this?
0: I don't know.
1: I feel like in the future when I see you eating chips and queso, it's going to give you like a wide berth.
0: Yeah.
1: Oh, get out of the way. Leave them alone, boys.
0: 307-203-4637. What about you? Your go-to comfort snack when you need it. 203-4637, today's text and topic on the Weekday Wake-Up.
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0: 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Sun and wind today in Kemmer Diamondville. Wind should be 25 miles per hour plus today, gusting over 40 miles per hour at times. Otherwise sunny with 79 degrees for the high temperature. Sunny, windy again tomorrow at 78. Sunny and 78 on Thursday. Partly cloudy and 81 degrees on Friday. Back into the 70s with sunshine through the weekend in Kemmer and Diamondville. In Star Valley's forecast today, also looking at sunshine with high temperatures at about 78 degrees today. Afternoon winds increase to about 10 to 20 miles per hour in this afternoon. Sunshine again tomorrow in Star Valley at 75. Sunshine at 75 on Thursday. Partly cloudy and 80 degrees on Friday. And then still looking at about a 50 to 60% chance of afternoon thunderstorms on Saturday with high temperatures around 69 degrees Saturday afternoon in Star Valley. Temperatures currently right now this morning in Lincoln County. Alpine reporting a temperature of, it looks like, 46 degrees with Thane at 47. Afton sitting at 40, Cokeville at 43, LaBarge at 46, and Kemmer Diamondville right now at 45 degrees.
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0: Sports with Dal on the way. It is 7:22 this morning. Dal, today is a New Music Tuesday.
1: Yes, we'll have some new songs of both Swift and the Spur. As you are out and about, you can hear them. And we will learn the fate of yesterday's Kick It or Keep It. Seemed like it was in pretty good shape.
0: Horseback by Cody Johnson was voted to be kept yesterday by Spur listeners. So that is new today on the Spur. A couple of other new songs making their debut today, including this one by Jody Messina. Don't

Message in a Bottle, new by Jody Messina, 615 Collective, Lauren Watkins, Matt Stell, and Steve Chapman with new songs out today on The Spur. Over on Swift 98, this is a new one from Lucas Graham.

0: Second Chance, Lucas Graham, new today on Swift. Train with a new song out today as well. So a lot of good stuff making its debut today. Of course, not every song is going to make the cut. Dal, that's where the Do Not playlist comes in. And it came across a young, inspiring, soon-to-be famous hip-hop artist.
1: Well, yeah. If you found them, then they're on their way.
0: Mm-hmm. They are on their way. I don't know the individual's name, but he has a winner. And he's about to go big time. He's going to be at the Grammys probably soon. You're going to be hearing his name, winning some awards. And he's got some good... Well, I couldn't tell if it's a breakup song, a get back together song, or I don't know. I don't really know. Just take a listen. You decide.
2: You're mad because your girlfriend wants to hold my hand. I could go like this and hit you with a rubber band.
1: Oh.
2: Now I think I'll go and ask her girlfriend on a date.
1: Nope.
2: I'll pick her up at 7 and I won't be late.
0: Nope.
2: And then I'll probably blow her a kiss. Have you ever seen me do it? It goes like this. Kiss your hand and blow the kiss away. She maybe didn't tell you, but I kiss her every day. I learned this move in my karate class.
1: This sounds like a diss track, is the kids calling.
2: I'm gonna do it fast. Right punch, left punch, kick and spin. Now go home and practice and show it to your friends. I could run 1 mile in 7 minutes flat. I even got a ribbon. I bet you like that. It's a first place ribbon. That's why it's blue. If you go home and practice, you can get one too. The coolest guys around the town. Everybody come and gather around. Me and Mike are here to stay. We make these rap songs every day.
0: Oh, good. I'm glad they're making them.
1: When the high school football season rolls around, and sometimes there's like an entry song when the home team comes out, and sometimes I always think there should be like kind of a diss track for when the other team comes out, the visiting team. That one might have to be.
0: It might have to be. I just want to know how he went from, in his mind, how he connected all those dots to go from I'm going to steal your girlfriend to I'm a karate expert. To first place ribbons are blue.
1: And a rapper.
0: Yeah.
1: And he makes them every day.
0: Wow.
1: Mm-hmm. I remembered. Oh, man. Why did I? I've already internalized it. It's infected me.
0: Every day.
1: Blue ribbons are blue.
0: Oh, and I really enjoyed how he gave the instructions on how to blow a kiss. That was very helpful.
1: Well, yeah. I mean, that's sort of the, that's the hook.
0: Yeah.
1: That's how you're going to go home and be like, oh, I want that song. I want it.
0: Well, when he said blew a kiss, I was like, well, what does he mean? And then luckily he explained it. So that was very helpful.
1: Like this.
0: Yeah. Kiss my hand. All right, what's happening in sports headlines today?
1: Well, the 2026 FIFA World Cup continued Monday with 4 draws in 4 matches played across the United States. Spain played to a scoreless draw against Cape Verde in Atlanta. Belgium tied Egypt 1-1 in Seattle. Saudi Arabia drew Uruguay 1-1 in Miami. And New Zealand battled to a 2-2 draw against Iran in Inglewood. The action resumes Tuesday with a trio of matches. France will take on Senegal in East Rutherford. Iraq will challenge Norway in Foxborough. Argentina will face Algeria in Kansas City. The Men's College World Series continued on Monday. Texas beat Alabama 14-2 in an elimination game. Longhorn shortstop Adrian Rodriguez led the way, finishing 5-for-5 with 7 RBIs and hitting for the 3rd cycle in the tournament's history. In the nightcap, Oklahoma held on to beat Georgia 4-3 to remain unbeaten. The action continues Tuesday as West Virginia and Troy will face off, as will Texas and Georgia in a pair of elimination games. Over to the big leagues, Josh Bell hit a 3-run homer in the first inning. Byron Buxton went deep for the 23rd time this season, leading off the 6th. And the Minnesota Twins beat the Rangers 4-2 on Monday night. Just one other American League game, the Tigers tripled up the Astros 9-3. Dustin May took a perfect game into the 7th inning before finishing a one-hitter as the St. Louis Cardinals beat the San Diego Padres 3-0 on Monday night. Also winning in the National League were the Phillies, Reds, and the Cubs. And pinch hitter Miguel Rojas launched a tie-breaking homer in the 7th inning, and the Los Angeles Dodgers erased an early deficit to beat the Tampa Bay Rays 4-3 Monday night in the opener of a 6-game homestand. Rounding out the winners from interleague play were the Nationals, Diamondbacks, and the Athletics. The NBA draft is a week away. Some of the brightest college stars in recent history will hear their names called in Brooklyn next Tuesday. Darren Peterson made headlines on Monday after the Kansas guard refused to meet with any other teams outside of the Wizards. Washington holds the first overall pick. BYU small forward phenom A.J. DeBonta, also a contender for the top selection. Meanwhile, NBA teams still monitoring the Giannis Antetokounmpo situation in Milwaukee ahead of next week. League sources believe a trade is looming. The Jets locking down the inside of their offensive line. Guard Joe Tippmann agreed to a four-year, $62 million contract extension on Monday. According to ESPN, the deal includes $31 million in new guarantees. The 25-year-old was entering the final year of his rookie contract. New York selected Tippmann during the second round of the 2023 draft. And a controversial NFL figure will attend his team's mandatory minicamp session next week. ESPN reports Falcons edge rusher James Pierce Jr. expected to take part in practice Tuesday and Wednesday. The 22-year-old has been absent from the team facility since his arrest in February on charges of aggravated battery with a deadly weapon, among others. Pierce accused of ramming his vehicle into the car of WNBA player Rekia Jackson. So Duke, NBA draft in a week. Here you got Darren Peterson saying, I'm not even going to meet with anybody other than Washington. So if Washington picks him at number one, A.J. DeBonta is going to be sitting there at number two with the Jazz picking number two. Do they pull the trigger, or is it a no-brainer? I don't know. To me, there's a little bit of intrigue there.
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0: 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Chime in with the phone number 307-203-4637 on National Fudge Day today. The question is, what is your go-to comfort snack? Had a bad day, maybe you're stressed, feeling a little down, need a pick-me-up, need some motivation. What do you reach for? What's your snack? I'm not talking comfort food. I'm talking your pick-me-up snack. 307-203-4637. Nachos, said one listener this morning. Mixed nuts mixed with peanut and regular M&Ms, said a listener this morning. Wow, peanut and regular, huh? Another listener saying, Froggy Fresh. We have to look that one up, I'll be honest. 203-4637. Today's text and topic on the Weekday Wake Up.
6: You know, there are signs everywhere that spring is here, and even that summer is close at hand. But for some, that there is still snow around is desirable. That's a hard line of distinction to cross. It would seem there are two kinds of people. Oh, wait, there are other factors that define us, aren't there? I'm Reverend Steve Bibb, pastor of the Star Valley United Church at the north end of Thane. We are the warm heart in the center of the valley. Our congregation gathers every Sunday morning at 10:30, and I'm extending to you an invitation to join us, especially if you're looking for a place to meet Christ. You'll be welcomed at Star Valley United, and we'll be better because you are with us, no matter who you are or what defines you. You know, doctors can do their job because they know what's inside us. Hearts, lungs, eyes, muscles, and where to find it. God made us alike, like that, and on purpose. Want to know how alike we are? Look inside. God knows.
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0: 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Celebrating a birthday today here on the 16th of July. A couple celebrities celebrating a birthday, including the likes of actress Laurie Metcalf, who turns 71 today. Phil Mickelson, the golfer today with a birthday, turning 56. And it looks like actress Lauren Taylor, 28, and NFL receiver Justin Jefferson today with a birthday, turning 27 today. Local celebrity celebrating a birthday today, Caden Robrell. Happy birthday today, Caden. Also, Taft McClure with a birthday today. Taft, happy birthday to you. And Justin Hyde celebrating today as well. Caden, Taft, Justin, happy birthday. Text 203-4637 to add to the birthday and anniversary list.
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0: 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News, sports, and weather still to come in this 7 o'clock hour. In the 8 o'clock hour, monthly report from Lexi Weber, Executive Director of the Star Valley Arts Council, talking the rockin' tale of Snow White, which is this week at the Afton Ford Theater. And Dr. Alex Oliver, Head of Master of Wyoming Classical Academy Alpine, promoting the school's ribbon cutting, which is on June 25th. Details with Dr. Oliver in the 8 o'clock hour. Chad Baldwin joins me tomorrow at the University of Wyoming, and Sierra Mitchell with the Afton Food Pantry will discuss the upcoming mobile food pantry event. On Thursday, monthly report from U.S. Congresswoman Harriet Hageman, and then, of course, First Bank of Wyoming Sports Friday. Don't forget about Lagoon in June. 6 all-day passes to Lagoon could be yours for free. 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We'll do the drawing on the 26th. 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Could be, it may as well be you. Enter to win before it's too late. 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Just a heads up, there is a lot going on this week. 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All the details are there. Today, a meet and greet with Republican governor candidate Megan Dagenfelder. That's from 6 to 7:30 in the Afton Civic Center today with Dagenfelder. 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The Rock and Tale of Snow White begins tomorrow. 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And also, the Lincoln County Republican Party Candidate Forum is at the Hamsforth Museum in Kemmer tomorrow. That will be at 6:30 p.m. tomorrow night. Highlights on Thursday. It's the first night of the Star Valley Health 8-week diabetes course held every Thursday beginning this week. Dynamite Dogs and Clover Dogs 4-H Dog Wash fundraiser. 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Free lunch provided. And Forester Norris will also be in Kemmer on Thursday at the Fossil Basin Chamber meeting. And that'll be at 6 o'clock p.m. at the Opera House store in Kemmer this Thursday. 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

0: a proposed attack at the White House. Good morning, Dan Dockstetter, First News Update. Multiple people were arrested this morning for discussing plans to attack the UFC event at the White House over the weekend. The story just developing. The plot includes using drones and gunmen to cause harm at the event on Sunday. The FBI and Secret Service have reportedly uncovered the plans and messages between the suspects. It's unclear how far along the group was planning the attack. Charges related to the arrests are reportedly expected to be announced later this morning. There is a deal. President Trump is speaking out on the new deal with Iran. Trump announced the deal as he met with world leaders at the G7 summit in France early Monday. At this point, not much is known about the agreement.
1: Speaking to reporters at the G7 summit in France on Monday, Trump called it a very powerful document and indicated the official signing ceremony will take place in Geneva on Friday with Vice President J.D. Vance. Not much is known about the agreement, but reports say it will open up the Strait of Hormuz and allow for a 60-day window for the U.S. and Iran to strike a long-term deal that curbs Iran's nuclear ambitions. Meanwhile, Trump is meeting leaders of Europe, Canada, and Japan at the G7, who have grown increasingly frustrated with rising oil prices due to the Iran war. I'm Mark Mayfield.
0: President Trump says the Iran peace plan is completed and going into a second stage, but Israel is still holding out. Israel's holding comment on the plan. They're not sure what it involves.
2: Israel was, of course, not in these negotiations. They were completely sidelined in these negotiations. And the media here is really jumping on the fact that Prime Minister Netanyahu admitted yesterday that the Israeli government doesn't even know the exact details of this agreement.
0: And in an address last night, Netanyahu of Israel didn't criticize the deal, but did distance himself from it. In the meantime, there are no plans to withdraw Israeli forces from Lebanon. Here at home, the state forests are coming to speak in Kemmer and Star Valley. Kelly Norris will be speaking at events on Thursday. Norris joining the weekday wake-up program. She was asked just exactly what her responsibilities are as the state forester in Wyoming.
3: Yeah, so I have been the Wyoming State Forester for almost 3 years now. I answer to the land board, State Land Board of Commissioners, which is the five elected, the governor, the secretary of state, superintendent, auditor, and treasurer. And I was nominated during a special session about 3 years ago on the 19th of June. So we're coming, I'll be showing up to Lincoln County on that 3 year anniversary. With that, the state forester really encompasses all things when it comes to forest management and forestry in the state of Wyoming, as well as wildland fire suppression. So I kind of cover both. And since we are a division of state lands, we really focus in, when we have foresters, we focus in on state land trust management. But we do cooperative forestry assistance programs, so we are helping doing quite a bit in our communities and also on private forested lands. And we have a very large and growing Good Neighbor Authority program, which is where we're doing forestry work on federal lands, whether that's on the Forest Service lands or BLM lands. And then when it comes to...
0: And some of that Good Neighbor work is being done in the Kemmer Ranger District as well as the Grays River Ranger District. Kelly Norris, state forester, speaking at events in Kemmer and Star Valley on Thursday. All the details at svinews.com and in the Star Valley Independent. Dan Dockstetter, Second News Update.
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4: 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Today is National Fudge Day, and so our question this morning is, what is your go-to pick-me-up snack? Let's say you're stressed, maybe you're having a bad day, maybe you just need something to make you feel better. What do you go to? And I'm talking like a snack, not comfort food, but just a quick snack. What would it be? Watermelon, said one listener this morning. Another listener saying ice cream, vanilla with hot fudge drizzled over it. And another listener saying butter on my popcorn, said one listener this morning as well. How about you? 307-203-4637. That's today's text and topic weekday wake up. 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
4: 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National Weather Service calling for a sunny, warm day at 79 degrees for the high. Windy this afternoon again, though, in Kemmer, Diamondville, with winds gusting over 40 miles per hour at times today. Looking at sunshine, but wind tomorrow as well. High temperatures hitting 78 degrees tomorrow in Kemmer, Diamondville. Sunshine on Thursday at 78, partly cloudy and 81 on Friday. Partly cloudy, windy, and 74 degrees on Saturday. In the Star Valley forecast today, expect blue skies and sunshine all day long. Highs near 79 degrees this afternoon, with winds picking up to about 10 to 20 miles per hour is all. Looking at sunshine tomorrow, and looks like 75 for the high tomorrow. Thursday, sunny and 75. Friday, partly cloudy and 81 degrees. Saturday, sunshine in the morning, but thunderstorms building Saturday afternoon. Looks like a 50% chance of afternoon thunderstorms. High temperatures down to about 70 for Saturday. Looking at current temperatures in Lincoln County right now, Alpine, 47 degrees. Thane at 50, Afton already 54, with Cokeville at 46, LaBarge at 48, and Kemmer Diamondville right now sitting at 48 degrees.
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4: Sports with Dal on the way at 7:53 this morning on the Weekday Wake Up. But first, on a Tuesday, we're going to touch base with Chad Packard at Star of 89 in downtown Afton, includes Swirl, the Giftery, and the Lofts right in downtown. Chad, good morning. Happy sunny Tuesday to you today.
10: Hey, thanks so much, Duke. It's a lovely, lovely day. It looks like I think summer is here for sure now.
4: Absolutely. Loving it. So, you know what? Frozen yogurt, Froyo, it's the season. It's the season to be eating that stuff right now and some more great flavors.
10: Yeah, we do. We've got some really good flavors this week. Of course, we got our vanilla and chocolate, which I've made really clear. We've got... It's a soft serve ice cream that, and so it's not frozen yogurt for those two flavors anyway, vanilla and chocolate. But our other flavors for Froyo are fabulous this week. We've got red raspberry and bubble gum, a cinnamon roll, and then our non-dairy this week is Georgia peach, which is a fan favorite. And so it's a great, great week to come in and get a little bit of respite from the warmer weather and have a little treat.
4: Absolutely. You had me at cinnamon roll, Chad. You had me right there. Great frozen yogurt flavors this week at Swirl. Of course, it is Stock Dog Week, and so it sounds like your lofts are full, at least for this week right now, right?
10: Yeah, so I just wanted to let everybody know that, you know, the Stock Dog Show competition is such a fun, fun event that Afton gets to host, and it's wonderful. We've got folks that have come up from other states, and they're staying in the lofts. And so anyway, just want to let everybody know that we've got folks that are there. Be nice to our guests and welcome them into Star Valley, and hope that things go well at the Stock Dog competition.
4: Absolutely. Chad Packard at Star of 89 on the Weekday Wake Up this morning. Chad, how about in the Giftery, some great new summer apparel on the shelves, it sounds like?
10: Yeah, we do. We've got, I mentioned that we've got some, you know, birthday, America's birthday, 250 years. We've got some apparel that's patriotic and things, but we've also got some new stuff for summer. We've got some tank and sleeveless tops that are really, really cute. So you just got to come in and take a look and see what you can sport in the summer, because fair is going to be coming. And so we'd like you to come in and take a look at those types of things. I should also mention, Duke, that, you know, we've had a few individuals that have had some, you know, birthday parties for the kids or grandkids at Swirl. And just want to let you know that that's available. If you'd like to contact us, let us know. We can set you aside or a table or two, or you can do something out on the deck for a little birthday. So come on in for those types of things as well.
4: Love it. Great idea. That's Chad Packard, Swirl, the Giftery, the Lofts, all part of Star of 89 in downtown Afton. Chad, thanks for your time. We'll talk soon.
10: Sounds great. Have a great week, everybody.
4: All right. It's Chad Packard this morning on the Weekday Wake Up. Let's kick it over to Dal for today's sports reports.
11: The 2026 FIFA World Cup continued Monday. Four draws and four matches played across the United States. Spain played to a scoreless draw against Cape Verde in Atlanta. Belgium tied Egypt 1-1 in Seattle. Saudi Arabia drew Uruguay 1-1 in Miami. And New Zealand battled to a 2-2 draw against Iran in Inglewood. The action continues Tuesday with a trio of matches. France will take on Senegal in East Rutherford. Iraq will challenge Norway in Foxborough. And Argentina will face Algeria in Kansas City. The Men's College World Series continued on Monday. Texas beat Alabama 14-2 in an elimination game. Longhorn shortstop Adrian Rodriguez led the way, finishing 5-for-5 with 7 RBIs and hitting for the third cycle in the tournament's history. In the nightcap, Oklahoma held on to beat Georgia 4-3 to remain unbeaten. The action continues Tuesday as West Virginia and Troy will face off, as will Texas and Georgia, in a pair of elimination games. Over to the big leagues, Josh Bell hit a three-run homer in the first inning. Byron Buxton went deep for the 23rd time this season, leading off the sixth. And the Minnesota Twins beat the Texas Rangers 4-2 on Monday night. The other winner in American League was the Tigers as they beat the Astros 9-3. Dustin May took a perfect game into the seventh inning before finishing a one-hitter as the St. Louis Cardinals beat the San Diego Padres 3-0 on Monday night. Also winning in the National League were the Phillies, Reds, and the Cubs. And pinch hitter Miguel Rojas launched a tie-breaking homer in the seventh inning. And the Los Angeles Dodgers erased an early deficit to beat the Tampa Bay Rays 4-3 Monday night. That was the opener of a six-game homestand. Rounding out the winners from interleague play were the Nationals, Diamondbacks, and the Athletics. The NBA draft is just a week away. Some of the brightest college stars in recent history will hear their names called in Brooklyn next Tuesday. Darren Peterson made headlines on Monday after the Kansas guard refused to meet with any other teams outside of the Wizards. Washington holds the first overall pick. BYU small forward phenom A.J. DeBonta, also a contender for the top selection. Meanwhile, NBA teams are still monitoring the Giannis Antetokounmpo situation in Milwaukee ahead of next week. League sources believe a trade is looming. The Jets locking down the inside of their offensive line. Guard Joe Tippmann agreed to a four-year, $62 million contract extension on Monday. According to ESPN, the deal includes $31 million in new guarantees. The 25-year-old is entering the final year of his rookie contract. New York selected Tippmann during the second round of the 2023 draft. He started 48 games over three seasons. And a controversial NFL figure will attend his team's mandatory minicamp session this week. ESPN reports Falcons edge rusher James Pierce Jr. expected to take part in practice Tuesday and Wednesday. The 22-year-old has been absent from the team facility since his arrest in February on charges of aggravated battery with a deadly weapon, among others. Pierce was accused of ramming his vehicle into the car of WNBA player Rickey Jackson. Duke, that's a look at sports.
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4: 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Breaking news for our Kemmer listeners. Breaking, urgent. There's an aggressive deer. The city of Kemmer, I'm not making this up. This is legit. I'm kind of joking and kind of not. Residents are advised to use caution on the north end of the walking trail along Highway 189 just beyond the bridge in Kemmer. The city of Kemmer saying an aggressive deer has been reported in the area and has reportedly chased walkers and their dogs. Please avoid approaching or attempting to interact with the animal. If you encounter the deer, give it plenty of space and keep pets under close control. That event or that advisory coming from the city of Kemmer this morning. So avoid the aggressive deer on the walking trail, please. Weekday wake up, Swift 98 and the Spur. 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How about you? 203-4637, today's text and topic on the Weekday Wake-Up.
15: Mindfulness is about finding a way to anchor yourself in the present so that you can become aware of your thoughts, feelings, and surroundings. You can do almost anything in a mindful way. You just need to remind yourself to stop and tune in to your senses. If you're new to this idea, you can start by picking a daily task and doing it mindfully. You could take a mindful shower, for example, focusing on the sound of the running water and the warmth of it on your skin. Mindfulness also gives us a chance to observe our thoughts by practicing being. You could try this by simply sitting still, focusing on the sensations around you, and letting your thoughts come and go. There's no need to try to clear your mind. Just note your thoughts and let them pass without judging them in any way. So, look at the moment and let your judgments go. May we do that so we can be mindful of things around us. This is Kim Kazare on The Brighter Side.
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4: 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Also, Lexi Weber, Executive Director of the Star Valley Arts Council, will be on the air with me today, promoting this week's performance of the Rockin' Tale of Snow White that begins Wednesday, continues on Thursday and Friday at the Afton Ford Theater. Details with Lexi at 8:35 this morning. After Lexi, Dr. Alex Oliver will be on the air today, headmaster for Wyoming Classical Academy Alpine. He'll be promoting next week's ribbon-cutting ceremony for WCA and talking enrollment and other opportunities through the Academy. Dr. Alex Oliver on the way this morning at about 8:45 here on the Weekday Wake Up. 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The more locations you visit, the better your chances to win 6 all-day passes for Lagoon in June. Right now, let's take a look at on this day in history. A couple significant events happening today back in the day. On the 16th of June in 1884, the first roller coaster in the United States was operational at Coney Island in New York. 1884, the first coaster. Today, 1903, the Ford Motor Company was incorporated. And today in 1903, same day, same year as the Ford Motor Company being incorporated, Pepsi Cola Company registered with the United States Patent Office on this day. And today in 1922, Henry Berliner completed the first helicopter flight today in 1922. And it was on this day in Wyoming's history back in 1971, Bill Briggs became the first person to descend the Grand Tetons on skis today in 1971. That's a check of on this day in history. Dan Dockstetter has the news headlines next. 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
0: Wall Street generally opening up higher this morning. Final check of news focused on business. Wall Street is opening up mostly higher after a strong rally following a potential deal to end the Iran war. The Dow Jones Industrial Average climbed to a fresh record as oil prices extended their drop. SpaceX shares are adding to sharp gains as the options start listing today. Also in focus, the Fed begins a two-day meeting and is widely expected to keep interest rates steady. At the opening bell just moments ago, the Dow Jones Industrial Average jumped over 300 points. The S&P 500 and NASDAQ were little changed to start off the session. Now, speaking of that deal, President Trump is speaking of a new deal with Iran. He made the announcement at the G7 summit in France. Let's go to a report from Mark Mayfield.
1: Speaking to reporters at the G7 summit in France on Monday, Trump called it a very powerful document and indicated the official signing ceremony will take place in Geneva on Friday with Vice President J.D. Vance. Not much is known about the agreement, but reports say it will open up the Strait of Hormuz and allow for a 60-day window for the U.S. and Iran to strike a long-term deal that curbs Iran's nuclear ambitions. Meanwhile, Trump is meeting leaders of Europe, Canada, and Japan at the G7, who have grown increasingly frustrated with rising oil prices due to the Iran war. I'm Mark Mayfield.
0: Let's go to business and wind farms. The biggest one yet, the nation's biggest wind farm, is set to start running this month, sending new electricity towards Arizona and Southern California. Tammy Trujillo with this business update.
17: The SunZia project in New Mexico has 916 turbines. That makes it more than three times larger than any other U.S. wind farm. A 550-mile power line will carry most of that electricity west, where hot weather can push power demand higher. The project will give the Southwest a major new source of electricity once the project is fully running. I'm Tammy Trujillo.
0: In Wyoming, it's about rare earths and timber production. I'll start with rare earths first. The Wyoming Energy Authority has opened the application process for the Wyoming Rare Earths Fund. The new state

0: wells on those lands, and whether that is a timber sale or a fuels project or an aspen enhancement project, we do use our state contracting systems to do that work. So we work pretty closely with your district, specifically in that Lincoln County area.
1: And she is working specifically with the Kemmer Ranger District and Grays River District on those small timber cuts. Dan Dockstetter, third and final check of news, focused on business.
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3: This is financial advisor Kyle Terry from Edward Jones, bringing you the daily financial market report. Global equity and bond markets ended higher to start the week after the U.S. and Iran agreed over the weekend to a 60-day deal to reopen the Strait of Hormuz and halt the conflict. Both sides have confirmed the agreement, which is expected to be formally signed on June 19th in Switzerland. In response, oil prices fell sharply, down 4%, and briefly dropped below $80 per barrel for the first time since March, helping provide relief to both equities and fixed income. Tech and small caps led the gains, while the traditional defensive sectors and energy fell. Yesterday, U.S. equities closed higher. The Dow closed up 470 points or 0.92% at 51,672. The Nasdaq closed up 795 points or 3.07% at 26,684. And the S&P 500 closed up 123 points or 1.66% at 7,555. 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If you would like additional information, please contact me at 307-885-3161. Daily commentary is also located on our website at edwardjones.com.
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2: 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Duke and Dow with you in studio today. Dow, today is National Fudge Day, held every June 16th in the United States.
6: For all those who celebrate, of course, happy Fudge Day to you out there.
2: Happy Fudge Day. I'd always go for some fudge.
6: Yeah.
2: Just a little bit, though. I'm not a fudge-o-maniac by any means.
6: Yeah, you know, a whole plate that's going to last you a little while. Yeah.
2: Have a morsel or two.
6: Morsel. That's a good word.
2: A morsel of fudge.
7: Please, sir, can I have a morsel of fudge?
2: Fudge originated from a messed up batch of caramels. That's when it was created in 1886, hence the name, fudge.
6: Doesn't there should be a book called Accidental Snacks?
2: There really should.
6: And that could be a chapter.
2: I wonder how many chapters there'd be.
6: I don't know. There's got to be a few.
2: Somebody's got to do some research. Write it up.
6: I guess that's what I'm doing.
2: 1886, fudge, and it was created. Same year later on, it was sold in Baltimore for 40 cents a pound. How'd you like to be the guy that's trying, you're just trying to make some caramel, and then you mess up, you make some fudge, boss comes in, give me that.
6: This is terrible.
2: And then he's like, actually, hey, can you do that again?
6: I like the entrepreneurial spirit of it, though. Oh, we ruined this batch, but we can still sell it for 40 cents a pound.
2: That's right.
6: Because it still seems to taste good, so it's just something different.
2: 3 years later, the first fudge shop opened in Michigan. So,
6: Makes you wonder what happened between Baltimore and Michigan in those 3 years.
2: I don't know.
6: Ah, the stories.
2: Yeah. In 1906, the first ice cream parlor in Hollywood served a hot fudge sundae, started melting it and drizzling it over ice cream. The hot fudge sundae.
6: It's a good idea.
2: Yeah.
6: And it has been one of the responses today for our text-in topic.

0: That it has. So on National Fudge Day today, our question is, what is your pick-me-up snack? What is something that you go to? Maybe if you're feeling down, gloomy, you're having a bad day, maybe you're stressed and you just need something. You just need something. What's your go-to snack? 307-203-4637. One listener did say ice cream vanilla with hot fudge drizzled over it.
1: You know what it made me think of? It made me think of Shumway Farms dipping ice cream right now. That's what made me think of.
0: Yeah. I don't know who this listener is, but I really like their responses. I'm just going through their history, and I'm noticing a theme.
1: A kindred spirit.
0: The response before today's was about jalapeno poppers. The one before that was about crisp tacos. The one before that said popcorn, Pepsi, and Twizzlers. So, yeah, we need to hang out, man. Yeah. This person knows how to snack. I'm liking it.
1: Gonna get a personal invite.
0: I know. Another listener saying watermelon. Another saying mixed nuts. You can tell they're having a bad day because they said with peanut and regular M&Ms.
1: Yep.
0: Mixed together.
1: Yep. That's how you know.
0: Nachos, said one listener this morning, with or without the Libre. Peanut M&Ms, said one listener this morning. Another listener saying buttered popcorn. Another saying grilled cheese with grape jelly. A couple new responses. A truffle from Queen Bee Gardens in Afton.
1: Oh, said yeah. A listener today. Those are very good.
0: Dr. Pepper and peanut M&Ms, said a listener this morning. And another listener saying Philadelphia cheesecake right out of the tub.
1: Tub? They sell it by the tub?
0: I guess they do.
1: Nice.
0: Philadelphia cheesecake right from the tub.
1: That's how you know you're having a bad day. The word tub is involved.
0: That's the best.
1: And maybe even more ways than one. It's like, I'm going to eat out of this tub while I'm sitting in that tub.
0: And that's the thing about the tub. Like, there is no measurement for a tub.
1: Yeah.
0: You just know it's big.
1: It is a measurement.
0: Like, the tub could be, I mean, you could have ice cream in a tub, but it's just a gallon. I mean, that could be a tub of ice cream. Or you could have, like you said, a bath. I mean, a tub is just, it's whatever you want it to be.
1: It's a large container.
0: 307-203-4637 on National Fudge Day. 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
0: 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Looking at the forecast first in southern Lincoln County, Kemmer and Diamondville today. National Weather Service says sunny and windy again. Highs near 79 degrees today. Afternoon wind gusts over 40 miles per hour at times today. Sunshine, wind, and looks like 78 for the high tomorrow in Kemmer Diamondville. Sunny skies continue for the rest of the week with highs at 78 Thursday, 81 on Friday, and windy again on Saturday with highs near 74 degrees. In Star Valley's forecast today, plentiful sunshine, says the National Weather Service. High temperatures near 78 degrees. Winds 10 to 20 miles per hour this afternoon in Star Valley. Sunshine and 75 tomorrow. Sunny and 75 on Thursday. Partly cloudy and 80 degrees on Friday. Temperatures drop about 10 degrees on Saturday with a 50% chance of afternoon thunderstorm activity in Star Valley Saturday afternoon. Temperatures currently right now, Alpine already at 50. Thane reporting 54 with Afton at 55. Coakville 52, LaBarge at 54. And Kemmer Diamondville also right now at 54 degrees.
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0: Dal has sports, 823 weekday wake up. Dal, how does a bacon guacamole cheeseburger sound for lunch today?
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0: 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I've seen pictures. It's thick-cut.
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1: 15%?
0: Or five. Sorry, oh, okay. Five. Thanks. Good catch. 5% off.
1: 5% is still good.
0: That is still good.
1: Still good.
0: Dal was like, I'm going. 5% off. Yeah,
1: I don't think I'm assuming I can't just say, me sent me here. I'm assuming it doesn't work that way.
0: I went in and said, Dal sent me.
1: And it worked?
0: Well, I was already, my wife works there, so I already.
1: So she charged, you know. She charged you five, she charged you more.
0: Yeah.
1: Okay.
0: 30, that's 225 Barbecue. 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Dal, what's happening in sports headlines today?
1: Well, the 2026 FIFA World Cup continued Monday with four draws and four matches played across the United States. Spain played to a scoreless draw against Cape Verde in Atlanta. Belgium tied Egypt 1-1 in Seattle. Saudi Arabia drew Uruguay 1-1 in Miami. And New Zealand battled to a 2-2 draw against Iran in Inglewood. The action continues Tuesday with a trio of matches. France will take on Senegal in East Rutherford, New Jersey.
8: Iraq will challenge Norway in Foxborough, New England, and Argentina will face Algeria in Kansas City. The Men's College World Series continued on Monday. Texas beat Alabama 14-2 in an elimination game. Longhorn shortstop Adrian Rodriguez led the way, finishing 5-for-5 with 7 RBIs and hitting for the third cycle in the tournament's history. In the nightcap, Oklahoma held on to beat Georgia 4-3 to remain unbeaten. The action continues today. West Virginia and Troy face off, as will Texas and Georgia. Those are both elimination games. Over to the big leagues, Josh Bell hit a 3-run homer in the first inning. Byron Buxton went deep for the 23rd time this season to lead off the sixth. And the Minnesota Twins beat the Rangers 4-2 on Monday night. One other American League game, the Tigers tripled up the Astros 9-3. Dustin May took a perfect game into the seventh inning before finishing a one-hitter as the St. Louis Cardinals beat the San Diego Padres 3-0 on Monday night. Other winners of the National League were the Phillies, Reds, and the Cubs. And pinch hitter Miguel Rojas launched a tie-breaking homer in the seventh inning. And the Los Angeles Dodgers erased an early deficit to beat the Tampa Bay Rays 4-3 in the opener of a six-game homestand. Winners from interleague play also included the Nationals, Diamondbacks, and the Athletics. The NBA draft is a week away. Some of the brightest college stars will hear their names called in Brooklyn next Tuesday. Darren Peterson made headlines on Monday after the Kansas guard refused to meet with any other teams outside of the Wizards. Washington holds a top overall pick. BYU small forward phenom A.J. DeBonta, also a contender for that top selection. Meanwhile, NBA's teams are still monitoring the Giannis Antetokounmpo situation in Milwaukee ahead of next week. League sources believe a trade is looming. The Jets locking down the inside of their offensive line. Guard Joe Tippmann agreed to a 4-year, $62 million extension with the Jets on Monday. According to ESPN, the deal includes $31 million in new guarantees. The 25-year-old was entering the final year of his rookie contract. New York selected Tippmann during the second round of the 2023 draft. He has started 48 games over three seasons. And a controversial NFL figure will attend his team's mandatory minicamp session this week. ESPN reports Falcons edge rusher James Pierce Jr. expected to take part in practice on Tuesday and Wednesday. The 22-year-old has been absent from the team facility since his arrest in February on charges of aggravated battery with a deadly weapon, among others. Pierce is accused of ramming his vehicle into the car of WNBA player Rickie Jackson. Duke, that's a look at sports.
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10: Hello, this is Pastor Richard Hartman of Grace Baptist Church in Kemmer with a thought from the Word. The rest of this week, we'd like to look at revival and what it entails according to the Bible. A lot of people pray for revival in America, hope we will turn away from our sinfulness and our rebellion to God and back to God. But what exactly should it look like? Well, Psalm 85 The psalmist writes there in verse 6, "Will you not revive us again that your people may rejoice in you?" And remember, revival is not somebody getting saved. That's important and that's great. But revival is renewing life in one who is already saved. God's people getting serious about their walk with God. And the psalmist here is making it clear that one of the results of revival, one of the ways we know it's really happening in a life, is they're rejoicing, their focus, their joy is on God Himself. Will you not revive us again, that your people may rejoice not in their stuff, not in money, not in popularity, not in power, but in God? Is that where your joy is?
11: Good morning. Right here.

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2: 7:31, wrapping up the text-in topic today. 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What is it? 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
2: 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Celebrating a birthday today here on the 16th of June, Caden Romrell. Happy birthday, Caden. Taft McClure with the birthday as well today. And Justin Hyde, happy birthday today to you, Justin. Caden, Taft, Justin, happy birthday. Text 307-203-4637 to add to the birthday anniversary list.
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2: Approaching 8:35 this morning, live on the Weekday Wake Up, Swift 98 and The Spur. First guest interview segment of the day today, an executive director of the Starbody Arts Council on the air this morning. That is, of course, Lexi Weber with the monthly report. Lexi, good morning. How are you doing today?
5: Great, thank you.
2: Absolutely appreciate your time as always. Big week for the Arts Council, of course, with the Rockin' Tale of Snow White happening this week at the Afton Ford Theater.
5: Yes, so our children's summer theater performances are this week. They're on Wednesday, Thursday, and Friday nights at 6 p.m. at the Ford Theater. This is something that these youth have been working on for 3 or 4 weeks. They practice almost every day. It's a very big time commitment for them to do this. We have over 70 local youth that are involved in the program. Most are acting in the play, but we also have others who are doing the lights and the sound. They're being the stage techs. They're even helping direct the show. We love that they are able to participate in any format that they want to. The tickets are only $8 and they can be purchased online or at the door, but these tickets or these shows usually sell out. So we recommend getting your tickets in advance.
2: Absolutely. Get them in advance. You know, I've attended the previous year's productions of the Children's Summer Theater, and boy, they do such a good job. And it's fun to see the kids, like you mentioned, not just be on the stage, but also help behind the scenes a little bit. And so go check it out. Again, you can get those tickets in advance and find links to the tickets at starvitalyarts.org. Tell us more about who's directing this production and kind of some of the adults behind the scenes that have made it all work.
5: Okay, Tina Crowther is the one in charge. She's been our director for the last few years. We also have Katie Thurgeson and Catherine Harris. And they all just have a lot of background in these kind of things, in plays and music. They do such a great job.
2: Excellent. Don't miss it. The Rockin' Tale of Snow White, Wednesday, Thursday, Friday at the Afton Ford Theater. Start time at 6 o'clock each night. Ticket details can be found at starvitalyarts.org. Executive Director of the Arts Council, Lexi Weber, on the weekday wake-up this morning. Lexi, looking ahead to next month, you have that art auction fundraiser coming up in July.
5: Yes, this is our third year holding our art auction fundraiser. We use these funds that we raise from this event to support our season, which includes bringing touring groups to perform at our high school and all the other programs that we do throughout the year. We have gathered almost 100 art pieces this year from local and regional artists, and they'll be on display and for sale at the street market behind Main Street on Friday, July 10th from 11 to 8. This is a little bit of a different format than we usually do, but because we have the wall that heals, and all of these extra people that are going to be in Star Valley that weekend, we thought that we would join in with the vendors that are going to be there. All the sales benefit both the Arts Council and the local artists. We've collected some really, really great pieces this year, and they're in all price ranges. So we have more information about that, and we have the sneak peek of our art on our website right now.
2: Perfect. And Lexi, I just want to emphasize again that most of this art comes from local artists, right? I mean, they're people that live right here.
5: Yes. Yes. We have some amazing artists in Star Valley, and we love to show off their talent.
2: Perfect. So that's coming up in July, the Art Auction Fundraiser. And as mentioned, additional details also at starvitalyarts.org. Executive Director of the Star Valley Arts Council, Lexi Weber, with us this morning on the weekday wake up. Lexi, the Alpine Art Festival, middle of August, will be here before we know it. And this great event returning to Alpine again this year.
5: Yes, this is also our third year hosting the Alpine Art Festival. We hold it on the Bank of Jackson Hole lawn in Alpine, and it's held in conjunction with the Alpine Art Show and the Star Valley Street Market, which really boosts the attendance for all of us. The dates are August 14th and 15th. We're still looking for some local art vendors. We get a good variety of vendors, both in content, but also in location, where they're coming from. We're just becoming more established, and so people are putting this on their calendar and they're joining us every year. We appreciate that. We are accepting anything in the arts category: ceramics, photography, fine art, jewelry, woodworking, fiber arts. It really could be anything. We do have a juried application process, and you can find that application on our website.
2: Perfect. So that's coming up in August. Lexi, appreciate your time. Anything we missed you'd like to mention today?
5: Yes, I do have one more thing. We are accepting submissions now for our next Art Lane exhibition, which is going to have the theme of The Sky is the Limit. We're accepting submissions of all forms of hangable art, and the deadline to apply is July 13th. It's just a great way for artists to showcase our art in a venue that they haven't ever been able to do before. So
2: perfect. Love it. Lexi Weber, Star Valley Arts Council, and again, the Rockin' Tale of Snow White this week at the Afton Ford Theater. That's going to be Wednesday, Thursday, Friday at 6 o'clock p.m. Get the tickets in advance. Find the details at starvitalyarts.org. Lexi, appreciate your time. Thanks so much.
5: Thank you.
2: Weekday Wake Up this morning on SVI Radio. With the early spring season, Dyer's Woad Week is also earlier. The Lincoln County Weed and Pest will hold Dyer's Woad Week on June 8th through the 10th, and then again June 15th through the 17th. 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
1: Two factors help a couple overcome conflict. One is the facts. The second is our interpretation of the facts. Imagine watching an historical reenactment, like, say, the Battle of Gettysburg. They're amazing productions involving hundreds of actors and authentic clothing and dialogue. They feel so real that we believe we're experiencing the event exactly as it happened 150 years ago. But how accurate are they really? Did the battle unfold exactly the way it's portrayed? Was the weather exactly like that in 1863? Did the soldiers engage each other exactly that way? Well, here's the point. When conflict happens, we assume we know exactly what happened and why. Surely, our interpretation of the facts is completely accurate. But what if we're missing something? Maybe our spouse said one thing, but we heard another, or we misunderstood their tone of voice, or a past wound triggered us and we misread the situation. Before we decide that our version of a conflict is absolutely correct, it's wise to question our own assumptions. When we ask, is there more to this that I'm not seeing? We often discover that there's more to the truth than we first thought. A healthy marriage isn't about clinging to our tunnel vision so we win a one-sided argument. It's about finding common ground so we build unity together. To help your marriage thrive, go to FocusOnTheFamily.com. I'm Jim Daly.
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2: It is 8:44 this morning on SVI Radio, Swift 98 and The Spur. And heading into the next guest interview this morning, joining me live in studio today is Dr. Alex Oliver, the headmaster of Wyoming Classical Academy. And another update on what's coming up with WCA Alpine as we get closer and closer to their inaugural school year. Dr. Oliver, good morning. Thanks for swinging by as always today.
8: Duke, thank you for having me today. Again, it's always exciting coming down to Afton.
2: Appreciate your time. Really exciting news for Wyoming Classical Academy Alpine, because you have a ribbon cutting coming up. I mean, this thing is just about ready to be wrapped up and open the doors for the school year.
8: Indeed. It has been a process. From what I've heard from the community, it's been about 10 years in the works trying to get this school up and running in the town of Alpine, and we finally have it coming together. We have our ribbon cutting ceremony happening on the 25th. That will be next Thursday. We will begin the ceremony about 6 o'clock, and then we will have our official ribbon cutting ceremony at 6:30. But again, the excitement has been building. We've been hearing from the community. Everybody's talking about it, wanting to come see the school, wanting to get some tours, wanting to see what's on the agenda for next year. So that excitement's building.
2: This ribbon cutting's fantastic. You talk about people wanting to come see the school. It's a great opportunity to walk through it. You gave me a tour a couple of weeks ago, and I tell you, we talked about the mobile buildings and everything like that. You guys have done a fantastic job tying that all together. You walk into that, you would never guess that that's how it was all built.
8: Absolutely. That's been the reaction from every single person that's walked in that building. They have these preconceptions when you're walking up because you do see the modular buildings. But the minute you walk through those doors, you truly embrace that you are walking into a school building. Once you start walking around, you see the classrooms, you see the desks set up for the children. We have our faculty desks all coming in this upcoming week. So it's all truly come together, and like I said, it's been the same reaction from every single person as they walk in and they say, wow, this looks like a school, and that excitement just starts building from there.
2: You talk about the ribbon cutting on June 25th, again, 6 o'clock p.m. at Wyoming Classical Academy. Tell us what's going to happen with the ceremony and what might take place there.
8: Absolutely. We'll have a couple of speeches going on, so we're going to have the mayor, Eric Green, speak for the town of Alpine, as well as Dave Jenkins. He is the chair of the Wyoming Classical School Board. And then I'll also be giving a little speech. So we'll have a couple of speeches going on. We're going to have some outdoor barbecue happening, so some hamburgers, some hot dogs, and just have a nice little community event. We'll have a bounce house for the kids and just let everybody come see the school and just embrace the community and have a little bit of fun.
2: Absolutely love it. Now, one thing I wanted to bring up, and you touched on it just there, the school board, and that's been officially formed and organized, and they're holding meetings, correct?
8: Absolutely. So every month we hold our school board meetings. You can go on the Alpine WCA website, and under our governance section, you can see when our school boards are happening. So we invite the community to come in to see what we are doing, what we're planning. And again, we want to embrace the community as much as possible to have their voice and all the ideas that they would like to see about the school heard and valued.
2: Dr. Alex Oliver in studio this morning, headmaster for Wyoming Classical Academy Alpine. Ribbon cutting next week on Thursday, June 25th, 6 o'clock p.m. Let's talk more about what's going to take place in the schools when things open. So it's K through 6 right now and still open for registration, correct?
8: Correct. It will be K-6 to start. Again, it is open for any student that would like to be a part of that process, our founding scholars for this initial inaugural year. Again, we will be introducing a variety of different subjects. We'll be using the Hillsdale curriculum, as well as they'll be able, have the opportunity to be involved in all the different specials from art, PE, music, all the different aspects every single day. We want to bring in those Socratic conversations, allow students to engage in those conversations. That's only going to deepen their knowledge and embrace that critical thinking that we want to see from every kid that walks through our doors.
2: You mentioned Hillsdale curriculum. Expound on that for those who aren't familiar with it.
8: So for the younger students, they'll be using the Literacy Essentials. Again, this is really working with those phonics-based instructions to understand how words are formed and then really building up and truly understanding how to put sentences together and beginning that process for reading. We'll also move in with the upper grade starting in fourth grade with well-ordered language. So again, now that they have that foundational piece, they can start working to really structure their grammatical sense and putting all that understanding together to truly understand how to incorporate that literacy piece.
2: Dr. Oliver, I'm sure you get a lot of questions about potential after-school programs and those types of things. What is Wyoming Classical Academy going to offer?
8: So at this moment in time, we are currently working with two different organizations. We're working with Jumping Jaybird Studios, which will be offering a arts program that will be run at the Civic Center. And we're also in communication with the Run, Twist, Flip organization, so doing a little gymnastics. So those are two organizations that we're working with right now. We are completely on board to invite other communities to come in and be a part of the Wyoming Classical Academy family.
2: Perfect. Now, along with the ribbon cutting for the building, I mean, this is K through 6, so we're talking elementary age children. A playground in the works for that as well, right?
8: Absolutely. So we've ordered our playground. It is coming out. We are currently laying the concrete for our basketball court area that we will have. So we'll have basketball if the kids want to play four square again, just some little sports elements. But we'll also have a giant playground playset for the students to play on as well. The big thing is we want to make sure to keep our field open, because one of the big things that our kids love to do the most is just run around. We want them to get those wiggles out. We want them to get that energy out. I was speaking to a second grade student the other day, and I asked them, what are some of the fun things you're looking forward to? And they said, getting chased by girls. I couldn't help but laugh. It was a funny moment. But again, these kids just want to have a little bit of fun. And anytime that we can give them outside those classrooms to get that energy out and move around a little bit, we want to make sure to provide that.
2: Perfect. So again, the ribbon cutting on Thursday, June 25th, 6 o'clock p.m. at Wyoming Classical Academy in Alpine. Dr. Alex Oliver, the headmaster for Wyoming Classical Academy Alpine campus. Anything we missed? Dr. Oliver, that you'd like to touch on?
8: Again, we are going to start K-6 next year, but the intention is to move on forward and every year in the future at an additional grade level. So for the 26-27 will be K-6, 27-28 K-7, and then so on and so forth until we have a full K-12 institution in the town of Alpine. Again, just giving another option here in the Star Valley area.
2: Now, speaking of the future, I know you have a lot of work to do to get the wheels off the ground here in your inaugural school year, but looking forward, you mentioned the adding the years, but that means more expansion with infrastructure and the building and everything like that. So what are some of the discussions that have happened so far there?
8: The idea right now is to work with our current building for the next couple of years, and then we want to push to have a brick and mortar building actually installed. So by the time we are really venturing into the high school era of WCA, that's at the point that we really want to start seeing that brick and mortar building start being built. We're still looking for a location in the town of Alpine, but it's on our agenda, and that's one thing that we're looking forward to in the coming years.
2: Another question I was going to ask that I forgot, something completely new to this area, is the idea of school uniforms. What has been the response when parents and students talk about uniforms?
8: Honestly, they're all about it. The parents are pretty excited. Again, it provides an opportunity for a little bit of structure, some rigidity that we want to see in the community. And while the kids are a little iffy on the idea of having to wear a polo with the little emblem on it every day, the parents are very embracing of the idea, and we just want to provide that extra little element to make sure students feel confident in themselves every single day that they walk into the school building.
2: All right, so registration continues. What's the best way for people to register and learn and find out more details?
8: So the best way is to contact me through email. Again, it's alex.oliver@wyoclassical.org. Or you can reach out through the phone number, 423-762-2986. We'll get a tour scheduled, and you can come by, check out the school. If you are already ready to go and you want to enroll in the school today, just hop on the school website, alpine.wca.org. And again, you will see the little enrollment tab right there, and you can get enrolled for your student for the 26-27 school year.
2: Perfect. Now, worth mentioning, it is tuition free,
8: yes.
2: Right? Public charter school. So remind us the funding model and how that works for you guys being a tuition free charter school.
8: Again, it works just like the Lincoln County School District. While we're working with the state, we have to follow all state guidelines, and then they provide us with assistance when it comes to funding. We're always looking for donations. So if there's anybody in the community that wants to come by, check out the school, and they just love what we're doing and they want to contribute in some way, you can do it through the website, or you can reach out to us directly, and then we can have that conversation there. But again, it's through state funding as well as private donors that would like to help out, provide our school with assistance.
2: Wyoming Classical Academy Alpine getting ready for the inaugural school year with a ribbon cutting on Thursday of next week, June 25th, 6:00 p.m. in Alpine. Headmaster Dr. Alex Oliver in studio. Dr. Oliver, thank you so much. We appreciate your time. We'll see you on the 25th.
8: Thank you, sir.
2: It's all part of the weekday wake up this morning. It is the SVI Radio Network.
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12: Join us as we celebrate 250 years of freedom and courage, telling the stories of heroes, battles, and moments that shaped the birth of the United States and Wyoming's unique place in American history. These are America's stories. Benedict Arnold was America's greatest war hero until he became its most notorious traitor. At Saratoga in 1777, Arnold's brilliant tactics helped defeat British General Burgoyne, securing French alliance and turning the tide of revolution. But resentment poisoned Arnold's patriotism. Passed over for promotion, criticized by Congress, and facing personal financial ruin, he grew bitter toward the cause he'd nearly died defending. In 1780, Arnold secretly negotiated to surrender West Point. America's most strategic fortress, to the British for 20,000 British pounds. His treachery would have given Britain control of the Hudson River, potentially splitting the colonies and ending the revolution. Only British Major John André's capture with Arnold's plans exposed the plot. Arnold escaped to British lines, but his name became synonymous with betrayal. The man who might have been remembered alongside Washington and Lafayette instead became America's cautionary tale about how pride, greed, and bitterness can corrupt even the most heroic hearts. From hero to traitor, Benedict Arnold's legacy reminds us that character matters more than talent. Honor the heritage. Celebrate the legacy. These are America's stories.
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2: 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Really appreciate Dr. Alex Oliver stepping in studio today with Wyoming Classical Academy Alpine, the ribbon cutting next week, and we'll have that full interview uploaded online in just a few moments later today at SBI News and at SBIAlpine.com. Also heard from Lexi Weber, Executive Director of the Star Valley Arts Council. She promoted The Rock and Tale of Snow White, which is this week at the Afton Ford Theater, and some other events happening and up and coming with the Arts Council. That interview with Lexi Weber will also be available later at SBINews.com and on the SBI News app. Tomorrow on the Weekday Wake Up, Chad Baldwin with the University of Wyoming will be on the air for his monthly report. Have a chance to talk about the renewal of the contract between the university and the Buffalo Bills. That's tomorrow on the Weekday Wake Up. Sierra Mitchell, president of the Afton Food Pantry, on Wednesday. She'll be discussing the upcoming mobile food pantry event, which takes place later this week. Details with Sierra tomorrow morning. And U.S. Congresswoman Harriet Hageman on the air this Thursday, discussing a recent trip to Washington, D.C., made by Cokeville area students and a Cokeville graduate who served as an intern in her office this year. Congresswoman Hageman on the way this Thursday for the Weekday Wake Up. It is a new Music Tuesday today, so some new songs making their debut across the SBI radio network. Yesterday's Kick It or Keep It from Cody Johnson was voted to be kept, and so that's new today on the spur. Horseback, the name of the song. Also new today, this one from Joe D. Messina. Don't know.

Message in a Bottle, new today on The Spur. Also new ones from 615 Collective, Lauren Watkins, Matt Stell, and Stephen Chapman. Over on Swift 98, Lucas Graham has a new song.

0: Second Chance, the name of that train, with a new one out today as well on Swift 98 as part of a new Music Tuesday. Get signed up to win Lagoon in June. You have until June 24th to win 6 all-day passes to Lagoon. All you have to do is stop by participating businesses, put your name in the box. We just need name and phone number, put it in a box, and we'll do the drawing later this month to win those 6 all-day passes to Lagoon. 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There is a meet and greet with Republican Governor candidate Megan Dagenfelder. 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Tomorrow, Star Valley Health Auxiliary Card Party fundraiser from 10 to 2 at the Thane Senior Center. 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And the Lincoln County Republican Party Candidate Forum, 6:30 tomorrow in Kemmer at the Hams Fork Museum. 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

day, Potts Farm was a place to go. Load a truck up, hit the dirt road. Jump the barbed wire, spread the word. Light the bonfire and call the girls. King and the Can and the Marlboro Man. Jack and Jim were a few good men. Where you learn how to kiss and cuss and fight too. Better watch out for the boys in blue. And all this small town, he said, she said. Ain't it funny how rumors spread? Like I know something y'all don't know. Man, that talk is getting old. You better mind your business, man. Watch your mouth. Before I have to knock that loud mouth out. I'm tired of talking, man. Y'all ain't listening. Them old dirt.

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0: With the early spring season, Dyer's Woad Week is also earlier. The Lincoln County Weed and Pest will hold Dyer's Woad Week on June 8th through the 10th, and then again June 15th through the 17th. On those days, anyone age 18 and younger is encouraged to pick Dyer's Woad and bring it back to the Weed and Pest offices in Afton or Cokeville, where they will be paid 50 cents per pound. 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
2: NBC News Radio, I'm Michael Kastner. President Trump says the Iran peace deal is completed and going to a second stage. But Blake Sifton reports from Tel Aviv that the news is being met with sharp criticism in Israel.
3: Israel was, of course, not in these negotiations. They were completely sidelined in these negotiations. And the media here is really jumping on the fact that Prime Minister Netanyahu admitted yesterday that the Israeli government doesn't even know the exact details of this agreement.
2: In an address last night, Netanyahu didn't criticize the deal, but did distance himself from it. And he says he doesn't plan to withdraw Israeli forces from Lebanon. Speaking today in France on the sidelines of the G7 summit, President Trump expressed frustration with Israel's recent actions in Lebanon and suggested Syria take care of Hezbollah, saying it would likely do a better job. But he said that the fighting in Lebanon would not affect the Iran deal. Multiple people have been arrested for discussing plans to attack the UFC event at the White House. That's according to FBI Director Kash Patel. The plot included using drones and a gunman to cause harm at the event on Sunday. The FBI and Secret Service reportedly uncovered the plans in messages between the suspects. It's unclear how far along the group was in planning the attack. Primaries are being held today in Georgia, Alabama, Oklahoma, and Washington, D.C. More from Mark Mayfield.
4: President Trump's political muscle is being tested, including in Georgia's Senate race, where he gave a last-minute endorsement to GOP Congressman Mike Collins over former football coach Derek Dooley in their primary runoff. In Alabama's Republican Senate primary runoff, Trump-backed Congressman Barry Moore faces former Navy SEAL Jared Hudson.
2: The Dow is on the rise for a fourth day in a row. Michael Kastner, NBC News Radio.
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6: And that's right. We're talking about one good night.
5: Just give me one good night.
6: That's N-I-G-H-T, not knight.
5: Yeah, just one good night of sleep, please. Yeah. That's it. And there's going to be some great cowboy music.
6: Absolutely.
5: Some wonderful cowboy poetry.
6: Of course.
5: And besides that,
6: you never know what's going to fall out.
5: Especially when the cowboys are talking about one good night of sleep.
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8: Let's start with baseball. Cardinals beat the Padres 3-0 in St. Louis. Dustin May lost his perfect game in the seventh through a complete game, one-hit shutout.
9: He walked down and said, "How you feel?" I said, "Is that a question? Like, I'm going back out there." I felt great. It was a good outing, great defense, great team win.
8: Cubs walk it off, beat the Rockies 5-4 at Wrigley. Pete Crow Armstrong hit for the cycle in the win. Texas Tech quarterback Brendan Sorsby is officially leaving college football and reportedly plans to enter the NFL supplemental draft, putting an end to all the legal drama involving Texas Tech, the Big 12, and NCAA. At the FIFA World Cup, Spain played to a scoreless draw against Cape Verde in Atlanta. Belgium and Egypt played to a 1-1 draw in Seattle, as did Saudi Arabia and Uruguay in Miami. New Zealand battled to a 2-2 draw against Iran in L.A. That's sports. I'm Ron Tomas.
1: Looking at the weather forecast, tomorrow in Kemmer-Diamondville, 77, cloudy and windy. Temperatures going down a little bit. Bridger Valley tomorrow, 82 and windy. Star Valley tomorrow, sunny and 73. Working in Jackson tomorrow, sunny and 74. New sports and weather on the SBI Radio Network.
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2: Hello, this is Pastor Richard Hartman of Grace Baptist Church in Kemmer with a thought from the Word. The rest of this week, we'd like to look at revival and what it entails according to the Bible. A lot of people pray for revival in America, hope we will turn away from our sinfulness and our rebellion to God and back to God. But what exactly should it look like? Well, Psalm 85, the psalmist writes there in verse 6, "Will you not revive us again that your people may rejoice in you?" And remember, revival is not somebody getting saved. That's important and that's great. But revival is renewing life in one who is already saved. God's people getting serious about their walk with God. And the psalmist here is making it clear that one of the results of revival, one of the ways we know it's really happening in a life, is they're rejoicing, their focus, their joy is on God himself. Will you not revive us again, that your people may rejoice not in their stuff, not in money, not in popularity, not in power, but in God? Is that where your joy is?
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A Letter to Mama, Vince Gill, starting off our afternoon show here on Spur Country. It is Tuesday, June 16th. I'm Lisa Hillier, and I'm happy to be with you throughout the entire afternoon, playing some great country music, including Man in the Sky by Tom McDonald. We're also going to hear Cody Jinks with Loud and Heavy, and Alan Jackson's It Must Be Love, all in the first part of our 1 o'clock hour. Ella Langley will be here in the middle of the hour with Be Her, Would If I Could by Ernest, and Backroad Therapy by Alexandra Kay. Coming up right now, Brett Eldridge with Lose My Mind, next here on The Spur.

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0: All right, today we are expecting sunshine with highs in the upper 70s. Our overnight lows will be in the 50s. Upper 70s through Thursday, every day sunshine, a little bit of wind around both today and Wednesday. Friday, highs will be in the low 80s and overnight lows in the 50s. And then mid-70s for the high on the weekend with a slight chance of some afternoon rain on Saturday.

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This is The Spur.

Raise Them Up, Keith Urban and Eric Church, starting off our second hour in today's afternoon show. I'm Lisa Hillier with you in this hour. Lee Bryce, Chris Ledoux singing Little Long-Haired Outlaw. Then Chris Ledoux's going to team up with Garth Brooks and What You Gonna Do with a Cowboy. In the middle of our 2 o'clock playlist, we have the community events. Tune in to find out what's going on here in the Cameron Diamondville area and in Western Wyoming this week. Also, we'll hear from Riley Green and Ella Langley with Don't Mind If I Do, Alive and Well by Eddie Montgomery, and Making Good Time by Old Dominion. It is Ashley McBride coming up next singing Girl Going Nowhere.

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0: All right, the meet and greet with Republican Governor candidate Megan Degensfelder, 6 to 7:30 p.m. in the Afton Civic Center tonight. 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The Lincoln County Republican Party Candidate Forum is 6:30 p.m. on Wednesday at the Hams Fork Museum. Fossil Basin Chamber meeting with the Wyoming State Forester Kelly Norris, 6 o'clock at the Opera House store in Kemmer on Thursday. Also Thursday is the first night of Star Valley Health 8-week diabetes course, held every Thursday through August 6th at the Thane Community Center, 5:30 to 6:30.

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Winter winds were blowing when we loaded that old truck with a few things that we had and all our dreams. With my new bride there beside me, we headed down the road. I would show her places and things she'd never seen. Well, first we went to Denver, Fort Worth, and San Antonio. She cheered me on at every rodeo. And Houston finally ended, then right after San Angelo.

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We couldn't spare the money.

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And that little gal I married, well, she's still here with me. We finally got the house we planned down along the stream, and all those old hard times are just cherished memories.

our first year, the late Chris Ledoux here on Spur Country. 5 minutes now into our 3 o'clock playlist, our third hour of the afternoon show. Coming up, we're going to hear Chasing You by Morgan Wallen, I Drive Your Truck by Lee Bryce, and Meet in the Middle by Diamond Rio. Then, in the middle of our 3 o'clock playlist, we'll hear from Ella Langley and Morgan Wallen with I Can't Love You Anymore. We've also got Tupelo by Mallory Johnson and Joe Nichols, The Shape I'm In. Coming up next here on the Spur Country 3 o'clock playlist, Carly Pierce and Every Little Thing.

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1: Spur Country weather.
0: All right, today we are expecting sunshine and highs in the upper 70s with overnight lows in the 50s. More sunshine through the weekend. Wednesday, Thursday, highs in the upper 70s with overnight lows in the 40s. Friday, we're going to add some clouds, but still have temperatures in the low 80s, overnight lows in the 50s. A chance of some rain, showers, and wind on Saturday, mid-70s for the high. Sunday, mid-70s, and partly cloudy conditions.

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1: 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Lincoln County Republican Party Candidate Forum, 6:30 p.m. at the Hams Fork Museum on Wednesday. Thursday is the Dynamites, Dogs, and Clover Dogs 4-H Dog Wash Fundraiser. 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

my grandpa's lap, I'd lay down and take a nap. 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

daddy gave me. My mama's first Bible, daddy's Don Williams Bible. That first fish catching zip code 33. Well, that might not mean much to you, but it does to

Does to Me by Luke Combs. Thanks for tuning in today. Have a great rest of your afternoon. Stay safe, happy, and well. Join me tomorrow. I'll be back at 1 o'clock. We're going to fill up your afternoon with more great country music then. And we're going to continue that country music right on through the rest of your drive at 5 and evening. Here's Claire Dunn and Put You Into Words.

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2: NBC News Radio, I'm Michael Kastner. President Trump says the Iran peace deal is completed and going to a second stage. But Blake Sifton reports from Tel Aviv that the news is being met with sharp criticism in Israel.
3: Israel was, of course, not in these negotiations. They were completely sidelined in these negotiations. And the media here is really jumping on the fact that Prime Minister Netanyahu admitted yesterday that the Israeli government doesn't even know the exact details of this agreement.
2: In an address last night, Netanyahu didn't criticize the deal, but did distance himself from it. And he says he doesn't plan to withdraw Israeli forces from Lebanon. Speaking today in France on the sidelines of the G7 summit, President Trump expressed frustration with Israel's recent actions in Lebanon and suggested Syria take care of Hezbollah, saying it would likely do a better job. But he said that the fighting in Lebanon would not affect the Iran deal. Multiple people have been arrested for discussing plans to attack the UFC event at the White House. That's according to FBI Director Kash Patel. The plot included using drones and a gunman to cause harm at the event on Sunday. The FBI and Secret Service reportedly uncovered the plans in messages between the suspects. It's unclear how far along the group was in planning the attack. Primaries are being held today in Georgia, Alabama, Oklahoma, and Washington, D.C. More from Mark Mayfield.
4: President Trump's political muscle is being tested, including in Georgia's Senate race, where he gave a last-minute endorsement to GOP Congressman Mike Collins over former football coach Derek Dooley in their primary runoff. In Alabama's Republican Senate primary runoff, Trump-backed Congressman Barry Moore faces former Navy SEAL Jared Hudson.
2: The Dow is on the rise for a fourth day in a row. Michael Kastner, NBC News Radio.
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7: At Silver Star, your community isn't just where we work, it's who we serve. From volunteering time to local service projects, scholarships for local graduates, and supporting causes that make a difference right here at home, we're investing in your future and the communities we love. Silver Star, proud to serve and support your community, one connection at a time.
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8: Let's start with baseball. Cardinals beat the Padres 3-0 in St. Louis. Dustin May lost his perfect game in the seventh through a complete game. One-hit shutout.
9: He walked down and said, "How you feel?" I said, "Is that a question? Like, I'm going back out there." I felt great. It was a good outing, great defense, great team win.
8: Cubs walk it off, beat the Rockies 5-4 at Wrigley. Pete Crow Armstrong hit for the cycle in the win. Texas Tech quarterback Brendan Sorsby is officially leaving college football and reportedly plans to enter the NFL supplemental draft, putting an end to all the legal drama involving Texas Tech, the Big 12, and NCAA. At the FIFA World Cup, Spain played to a scoreless draw against Cape Verde in Atlanta. Belgium and Egypt played to a 1-1 draw in Seattle, as did Saudi Arabia and Uruguay in Miami. New Zealand battled to a 2-2 draw against Iran in L.A. That's sports. I'm Ron Tomas.
1: Looking at the weather forecast tomorrow in Kemmer-Diamondville, 77, cloudy and windy. Temperatures going down a little bit. Bridger Valley tomorrow, 82 and windy. Star Valley tomorrow, sunny and 73. Working in Jackson tomorrow, sunny and 74. New sports and weather on the SBI Radio Network.
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2: NBC News Radio, I'm Michael Kastner. President Trump says the Iran peace deal is completed and going to a second stage. But Blake Sifton reports from Tel Aviv that the news is being met with sharp criticism in Israel.
3: Israel was, of course, not in these negotiations. They were completely sidelined in these negotiations. And the media here is really jumping on the fact that Prime Minister Netanyahu admitted yesterday that the Israeli government doesn't even know the exact details of this agreement.
2: In an address last night, Netanyahu didn't criticize the deal, but did distance himself from it. And he says he doesn't plan to withdraw Israeli forces from Lebanon. Speaking today in France on the sidelines of the G7 summit, President Trump expressed frustration with Israel's recent actions in Lebanon and suggested Syria take care of Hezbollah, saying it would likely do a better job. But he said that the fighting in Lebanon would not affect the Iran deal. Multiple people have been arrested for discussing plans to attack the UFC event at the White House. That's according to FBI Director Kash Patel. The plot included using drones and a gunman to cause harm at the event on Sunday. The FBI and Secret Service reportedly uncovered the plans in messages between the suspects. It's unclear how far along the group was in planning the attack. Primaries are being held today in Georgia